0: The recordings you've put out, for the most part, the recent recordings are on the British Signum label, run by Steve Long. Though I actually have an older recording of you guys on the Edition Tortoise label. I don't know if you remember that one, called Serenade. But these recordings on Signum are themed, usually one word theme, and then they are also a mix of new and standard, established repertoire. So again, back to decisions. Before we get to the new recording, let's talk about how you put those together. I mean, it has been the wont of many string quartets now to take a piece that's new to either a live audience's ears or newly commissioned, new premiere, or new on a recording, and put it with something that is a little more familiar, has other many performances in its history. I mean, talk about that choice-wise, like how do you put it together? How do you get a theme? And then how do you choose not only what goes in, but then what will complement probably the piece on the recording that someone picking up may not know? Just talk about that process, because that's what you guys have kind of been doing with Signum.
1: I think that the Babel and Resilience albums were formulated like a lot of our programs. They have an anchor piece that kind of emotionally situates the entire narrative of the album. And so, in the case of Resilience, it's the Mendelssohn Opus 80, which was a piece that we played a lot at that point in our career together. And that is about loss and kind of using music as a way to deal with that and try to find yourself in a moment of devastation. And so we tried to find other pieces that composers from different eras were compelled to write in moments of difficulty, whether it was personal or international conflict. And that's how that kind of was formulated. And using the whole album as like a testament to how music can kind of fortify us or promote resilience in ourselves and our listeners and in the composers' lives. And Babel was structured around a piece that was written by a friend of ours, Caroline Shaw, who has gone on to become a huge star. We were really lucky to have her write three essays, which are about the intersection of language and music. And each movement speaks to a different element of that relationship. And we thought that that was a really interesting lens. And we tried to find other pieces. And we found one by Shostakovich, the Ninth Quartet, and Schumann's Third String Quartet, and titling it Babel, referring to, the biblical story. The most recent album, American Tapestry, had a slightly different origin. Of course, we were thinking about the 250th anniversary this year of our country, but also had simultaneously over the past years become increasingly interested in what the American sound is, because a lot of people often, when we play overseas, they say, oh, something about us having an American sound or not having so much an American sound. And we didn't really know, like, what is this that they're talking about? Because it's just, we're just playing who we are. So we wanted to kind of do an investigation to the roots of American tradition and classical music, but specifically through the lens of the string quartet. And so that comes from many different sources, and two of the primary ones that we highlight in the album are, of course, Hollywood and what happened with the development of
0: Coming from Miller,
1: especially the string sound, the golden sound of the 1940s and 50s movies and those scores. And that's told through the lens of Korngold and his string quartet writing, but also kind of his heir, John Williams. Then there's an incredible piece by Wynton Marsalis, his first string quartet. We play a few movements of that, and that piece is directly about his own relationship to jazz and growing up in New Orleans and all the different cultures that kind of met in New Orleans and created this melting pot. And each movement speaks to a different one of those types of rhythms, melodies, sounds, and the environment that created jazz and also influenced his own journey as a musician. And it's quite inventive writing for strings too. So it's really, it challenges us in a completely different way, and we love it. And that's a piece we feel like should be, a lot of the pieces should be heard more, except for the Adagio for Strings. That's obviously very well known. So
0: The album starts with the Barber Three Movement Quartet, of which the middle one is Adagio. And kudos to Wynton for pulling off, trumpet player
1: absolutely.
0: writing string quartets,
2: Yeah.
0: you know? Yeah.

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Shut the door.

We are celebrating this afternoon the artistry of the great German singer Dietrich Fischer-Dieskau, born in the state in 1925. We lost him in 2012. Last hour, we heard an extended set of him singing in German. Four songs this hour, him singing in French. We began with Emile Chabrier and the Villanelle of the Little Ducks, César Franck's Roses and Butterflies, Gabriel Fauré, Clair de Lune, Moonlight, and the final selection there by Gabriel Pierney, Serenade. From France, we go to Italy, and music of the Italian composer and conductor Riccardo Zandonai. Zandonai, born in the state in 1883. Among his teachers was the opera composer Pietro Masciani, and Zandonai moved right into that Verismo vein, knew Puccini quite well, did a lot of conducting. His major opera success was his setting of Francesca da Rimini, and it was Zandonai, always political. He wrote political songs for some student uprisings the first decade of the 20th century. When World War I broke out, he wrote a very well-known Italian patriotic song. And when Puccini couldn't finish Turandot yet, because he was dying, his choice to finish it, it seemed to be, was Zandonai, and he started to work on it. And Toscanini also proved this, but Puccini's son nixed it, so we went with the Alfano ending of Turandot. Zandonai was director of the Rossini Conservatory in his hometown, Pesaro. He passed away in 1944. We're not going to hear anything vocal from him, but rather a little work for chamber orchestra that's interesting because he looks back, as so many of his opera librettos did, he looks back to the 18th century, and this little Sinfonietta Settecentesca, or Symphony of the 18th Century.

The Slavonic Dance, number 7 in C major from the second set, the Opus 72 by Antonín Dvořák, the Czech Philharmonic Orchestra led by the great maestro Václav Tejlič. Tejlič, born in the state in 1883, lived till 1961. That recording, 91 years old.

some of the Irish melodies as penned and translated by the Irish poet, lyricist, writer Thomas Moore, who was born in the state in 1779. He lived till 1852. We heard them performed by the group Invocation. We heard Caroline's Concerto. We heard the well-known The Minstrel Boy. We heard, oh, my eyes are going here, Come O'er the Sea, Love in Secret, What the Bee is to the Floweret, and then Fill the Bumper Fair. Speaking of artists that look back in their country's history for inspiration, we turn to the music of the English composer, Sir George Dyson. Dyson, born in the state in 1883 and lived till 1964, longtime director at the Royal College of Music. He once said of himself, "My reputation is that of a good technician, not markedly original. I am familiar with modern idioms, but they are outside the vocabulary of what I want to say." A composer who knew himself. Known for a lot of his choral music, we're going to, however, hear an orchestral concert overture, and this was inspired by him looking back in English literature to Chaucer. This is At the Tabard Inn.